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7: Two AFL games will be called in First Nations languages during the Sir Doug Nicholls round, which includes rounds 10 and 11. The calls of tonight's game between the Gold Coast and Port Adelaide and the Dreamtime at the G clash between Richmond and Essendon next Friday will be broadcast on Yolngu Radio. That means they'll reach communities across the northeast Arnhem Land as well as Darwin and Palmerston. The AFL's First Nations and Inclusion Manager and Yawuru woman Taryn Lee says the calls will connect more mob to football.
8: I think it's really important that we have our mob telling our stories, our ways for us. 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
7: Now, for a look at the capital city weather around the country, a shower or two in Magidge and Brisbane with a top of 24, 22 in showers on Gadigal Country, Sydney, and 19 in partly cloudy on Ngunnawal Gambri Country, Canberra, 22 in sunny in Nam, Melbourne, and mostly sunny in Nipple in Hobart with a max of 21, 23 in rain in Tundunya, Adelaide, showers and 20 degrees in Bawley, Perth, and mostly sunny in Garamilla, Darwin with a top of 33. 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
1: Yamu Second hour blow more of Boba Kail Alpani now, about Tarunan Kazi all the way, Kurispakai Kid, Lebanon, Lakai Wal Mama in Boy Mora, Sekiadian, Mitad of Tanukayo, Bobby Padel and Tazing Ibiatan, Ripakaiki, Ronnie Padel, Nadkayo, Mulepao, Nanu Tati, 82 Morobatal, Genevieve Miginaya, me in an interview, Kaike, Sylvia Niakaina Tanri, Lak Mitamuraya Wal Mama in.

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1: On Radio 4MW today, we have a special event happening over at the famous Bobby's Snack Bar, and I'd like to welcome Ronnie Vella, Ni Padel, who is Bobby's daughter. Ronnie, good to see you back.
2: Thanks,
1: on the Sylvie. Island.
2: Thanks, nice to be back.
1: Yes, and look, yes, Bobby's still going strong, one of the
2: still
1: last
2: strong.
1: One of the last snack bar.
2: That's
1: but Dad's
2: true.
1: Still going
2: That's
1: strong
2: true.
1: Too. So tell us, what's happening over there? I can see some streamers flying across
2: yep.
1: the road there. Is there any free fish and chips?
2: Oh, well, no, there might be free cake.
1: Yeah, so what's happening over there? Special occasion, huh?
2: Yeah, so we're just doing an early birthday for Dad. He's 82 in about 10 days, so we're just doing it now while we're here. So it'd be nice to celebrate with everyone.
1: Okay, so the community is invited to.
2: Oh yeah, just anyway, if you're in town, just pop in.
1: They're going to pop in anyway.
2: They're going to pop in anyway, of course. Might as well pop in and say happy birthday.
1: Okay, so look, everybody knows your dad, Bobby, and the famous fish and chip shop. Everybody talks about it, even when they go down south, even on the islands when
2: yep.
1: they'll come inside. And we one time go there. But tell us about, you know, the Bobby's Fish and Chip Snack Bar. You be grow up around it, huh?
2: Grew up in it, yep, standing on boxes to serve and all that sort of thing. So, yeah, started at the where the old picture shop was. Mum and Dad first shopped there, and then I think in the early 80s, moved across the road
1: yeah.
2: to this side, and they had the shop burnt down probably
1: late
2: 85,
1: 80s.
2: Yeah, late 80s, and
1: yeah.
2: then 18 months to rebuild and back again, so coming up to nearly 50 years serving Kaiko for the community. They've done well.
1: Yeah, that's a long time, and thanks to Mum and Dad as well, and the family, because
2: yeah.
1: it's
2: lots,
1: been
2: lots
1: a family,
2: of family help. Yeah,
1: family business. And look, it's, you know, it's one of the last local shops still standing.
2: Yeah, that's true.
1: And what's it been like? You know, I mean, you practically grew up in the shop there, Ronnie, I remember. And we practically grew up in the shop there. I remember the jukeboxes used to have on one side
2: yeah,
1: there.
2: Yeah.
1: I actually remember the old Bobby's, which was really nice. I bought that off Uncle Theo and
2: yep,
1: Petra.
2: That's right.
1: Yeah, and that had that real round table.
2: Yeah,
1: sort
2: make
1: of.
2: A family atmosphere.
1: Yeah, and so that one burned down.
2: Yeah.
1: And then, I remember, you know, Bobby's. Your dad and them in the shop when I was, we were in convent school. Did you go to convent school?
2: No, stay.
1: You went to
2: school.
1: From and then I remember putting orders at convent school
2: yeah,
1: there.
2: Tuck shop.
1: Yeah, we had to. Yeah, tuck shop day. We put orders in. I think my favourite food was croquette back then. Me and Susan Jones. But that was like mid-80s. And then, of course, you know, the rest is history.
2: Yeah.
1: And so, you know, what's your fondest memories or highlights, I suppose, of the Bobby Snack Bar?
2: I suppose just it's a lot of I think life skills were gained there. You know, you learn everyday maths.
1: Mm-hmm.
2: You know, that's still with you, conversational skills, and, you know, taking the time out to talk to people and see how they're going, you know, your front-facing jobs, just, you know, talking to people. I think that's snack bar is more than just serving food.
1: Exactly.
2: So part of the community, and everyone comes in, you see babies and they grow up, and you see the grandkids now.
1: And the great grannies.
2: Yeah, the great grannies.
1: And the great great grannies.
2: Yeah, so it's, you know, just the whole sphere of being a part of the town.
1: Okay, well, Dad, Bobby's from the famous Bobby's Snack Bar.
2: Yeah.
1: Celebrating his 82nd birthday.
2: Yeah.
1: And it's open to community to go around and share some cake there.
2: Yep.
1: But no free fish and chips.
2: Maybe for the 100th birthday.
1: Okay, then. Well, look, Ronnie, nice seeing you back on the island, and I hope you enjoyed your stay too families, and hope you caught up with some friends of yours.
2: Yeah, it was good.
1: Yeah.
2: Thanks so much, Sylvie.
1: Yeah, look forward to seeing you again when you get back.
2: Sure. Thank you.
0: Alpantona Raimi, 16 minute al yabaitaya mainte nang wa maita free fish and chip aginga kaibao mata cake say ya wai gudupa happy birthday ya Bobby.
3: That's a night from me to a Scorpio. I'll take you down there.
0: Waita o 16 now minute al yabaitaya maina. 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

0: Stevie Wonder and song there called Happy Birthday for families that are going to Bobby's today, 82nd birthday, and Amy's Week No Free Fish and Chips. 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
1: I was talking to Jenny for having me once again. It's always a pleasure to come on board and be on air. And
0: Like I mentioned there just briefly, you've got a story to tell about domestic violence.
1: All right. I think for me in 2020, applying for the Indigenous Marathon Project, part of the program where Indigenous Marathon Foundation run every year, where they get to select members from around the country where they apply for, do the program. So knowing I've been involved with Sister Elsie and Harold that been, you know, come back from their journey running a marathon in New York and into Taurus in color, the color fun runs. Being a part of seeing Elsie and Harold delivering those activities, but at the same time also listening to the stories, why did they put their hand up to run a marathon? So for me, over 4 years, it took me 4 years, literally, to put my hand up to do the program. So in 2020, I decided to put my hand up to do the program or apply to do the program. I think for the reason for me was running a marathon. It's the story behind it. So it's more than just running a marathon event. It's more to it. So that was one of my, story behind it was to, you know, talk about the 1M, it be like holding me back so that I'd be allowed to put myself in that space where I'd be, you know, talk about domestic violence, which was quite daunting for a young person to talk about. And also, you know, being a young man growing up inside a community, the expectations and, you know, people when you speak or harden up, that sort of thing, it's not quite the support system too. So I think for me to allow myself to do the program give me that opportunity to, you know, then talk about domestic violence as being a young Torres Strait Islander man. Experience of living through domestic violence, obviously Yumi Papua Island, we're quite exposed to it and seeing that you know, domestic violence in so many forms, but I think in all form, so physically, mentally, psychologically, so I've been pretty much exposed to that sort of domestic violence behavior or that sort of environment. So growing up at a very young age, you know, being a victim, I would say too, a victim as part of it, even though, it was part of my family, my mom going through that as a physical thing, but it also affected a whole family. And so for me to see that, it's the impact of domestic violence where you meet people might see that as a normal thing, but I think for me it was a break moment where I had to, you know, decide whether if I had to, and then, you know, the I guess my journey growing up would you know, impact me on how I would turn out to be a person, individual today. So yeah, that was quite one of the huge impact that I used as a driving tool not to turn down that path. You know, having that opportunity to work within the community activation space, where Indigenous Marathon Program, where I travel around in visiting few Indigenous communities and remote isolated communities too around Australia. So I think the knowing that, you know, being a young Indigenous person, having that sort of experience and that and being able to support a national program or approach a national program where Mina Sensitive, knowing that those sort of things are happening in background. Well, at times it can be challenging in working in particular with certain communities, but yes, but there is a lot of that sort of stuff happening still in communities. But yeah, it's quite challenging, but in that sense, even though we're looking at, you know, promoting healthy, active communities more than just running, it's all about the community and the support around that. I think where you meet people, where we grow up in a community where we've seen our, you know, uncles and aunties fight, or our auntie get into the ring, well, not going to the ring, but they think about the instead of a boxing ring. We see we growing up as a kid, knowing and seeing that normally we would see that as a normal thing, but which is it's not a normal behavior for a young child to grow up and see, or being able to be exposed and seeing that sort of happening. And would affect, I guess, the child too, growing up in that space and thinking it's normal to do that. They need to take a step back and reflect on what they're doing. A lot of the times they need to allow time for themselves to self-reflect, no matter what, where they're at in life. So no matter if we find something challenging, or like if we come across a challenging moment where we're having a heated argument, or you know that sort of tension, the communication level would lead up to that. Knowing yourself, you would, you know, take a step back, take a breathe, walk away, and obviously try find a way where you think where you can manage yourself. If you don't, I think that there would be services you know, around the community where you can help with that too as well. So not only we're family, we got all outside people too we can help support. So I think from my experience, like, you know, growing up within families is there for reason. I think for me, for that sense, where it allow me to grow and being, you know, get to see things differently in a positive light. I have to remove myself out from family to you know, be you know, positive, highlight, you know, they're all about positive empowerment. So
0: So the marathon UBDU was something that you to your mom.
1: Yes, yeah, I did.
0: Can you?
1: Wow. So the marathon in 2020, where our squad got to run the Moonlight Marathon in Alice Springs. We were the first year out of the program to do it in Australia. Because of COVID, we couldn't have that opportunity to travel overseas. So so we got to run that marathon in Alice Springs. And I've dedicated the run for my mom. Yeah, so even if we still talk about it, but...
0: It's a topic that's close to what we Wagar Bigeso, Alex, for sharing that one. I think we'll leave it there for today. But I really appreciate you sharing that one. It is important topic for families out there, and you're one of those examples that you can turn something good out of bad.
1: Yes, that is true. Yes, always look at the bright side of negative stuff. Yes.
0: Okay. Yeah. All right. Big Sogar for come today.
1: I was all again, Auntie Jenny, to have me on board again.
0: You're welcome. 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
1: Good afternoon, Gara, for families out there in the community. As part of the domestic and family violence program at Murakosker, May month is the domestic violence prevention month. Message for families in community to keep their communities more safer in stopping domestic and family violence that's happening in our communities throughout the islands. A strong message around prevention and really in that space that we work to give that support in educating and giving that awareness around, you know, to families that are experiencing DV, to reach out and get that support from the team at Mura. Most welcome to give the officer call, you know, for self-referral and have a talk to someone there. That we've got our intake officer that takes calls for self-referral. And also we get referrals from out the QPS mostly, and Queensland Health, and other support agencies, in sending referrals through to the team here through intake, through that process, yeah.
0: Yeah, as for that, Sissy, you can also talk a little bit around some of the programs that you play as a service or for the community.
1: Just to... name a few around it, just the

0: traveling out to the islands, we sort of reach out in community education and awareness around DV alert, in how we recognize symptoms out in family or out in community, how do we respond to it, and our space in giving that information to refer to the need that is the most appropriate support that they need in families that are experiencing violence, yes, in community or in our family homes. Wow.
1: Sissy, some of the forms of DV in non-contact, non-verbal, semi physical, where you can look,
0: emotional abuse, and it also comes through even financial, even through technology, you know, in social media, that abuse that comes in there as well. And another one that's ready to be rolled out is coercive control. That control where we have, whether it be vice versa, whether from the partner or whether I'm the female or the male, that's using violence against the other. We have control, whether it be, you know, sometimes you say in that relationship, intimate relationship, you that control over where certain way for dress up, or you have to money them now bank account, blame them kind money when they blow money and they that control over, so them kind money around, the coercive control as well. And even in no talk for another one, you know, them kind control we got, where sometimes we don't realize that, you know, these things you mean are hidden, but that's as part of that power and control over another.
1: Wow, that's a lot of information, and you also got plenty of information. I look there, like you are also putting on some information about RATSIC and other organizations that you work with. Just to, I guess my question is, with you out and about in the community, this is the sort of information you put out there for the community?
0: Yes, especially the other supports that we relate to in referrals coming through, especially QPS. The main supports out on the island, on the ground, outside the community, where we know within that reach, we always have the Queensland Health, the health centres out there, the TIPSOs out there as well. As much as they're inside, we have Lena Passy, we have the lot from corrections as well, that when we work with perpetrators, we have a male worker that works with perpetrator, but I leave it for Bala Norm, them can talk more on that one. Wow, because my space in the team is more working with victims, the main female ones, working with them, and another worker works with the parent with the child as well, with the children. Wow, around violence. Wow.
1: Also, I'll go for that one. One in best way for people to contact the office in emergency, and also maybe CASA on another day if they look around for help?
0: Most importantly, if anything serious, whether that emergency side, urgent one, now 000 is the number to ring, or we have a landline at Mora. To ring 406-91-663, or even come into the community centre where we base, just next door for Mary Bermud Hostel. Just come in there, and we have someone there for that can help give that support that's needed. Yep.
1: Okay, Joe, I'm going to be guest lagar for your time.
2: My name is Norm Barsa. I'm working within the DV team, Bob Murukoskir, as the Mayo Councillor for Domestic Family Violence and all things concerning in the men's space throughout the whole Torres Strait. So I'm the only male DV counsellor and support officer is my title. How we work? So there's two places that we work, and one is within Thursday Island itself, and within the central region cluster, and then we also go out to the other clusters as well. When we go out there, we do the community education and client engagement. And so say like within TI, we get the referrals. We work with stakeholders as like QPS, Queensland Police Service. And also we also work with our health centres, Queensland Mental Health. And we're this particular month is Domestic Family Violence Month, Awareness Month. So My experience has been with Moora for about a year and a half, and it hasn't been too long, but that's also within a sort of collected 4 years, almost 4 years of being in the Torres Straits. So it's been a coming home for me, as well as culturally being able to give something back to my people. Coming back, not empty-handed, but coming back with knowledge and education and understanding about communities and how you can just offer some support or skill or expertise within the community. So when I work with men in the Torres Straits, we spend a lot of time. I spend a lot of time listening, yarning, practicing arpasin, which was something that I really am learning and growing to learn more and more of. Listen first, sit down, understand someone else's experience. And so in that instance, when I'm sitting down with the men, we're talking about family issues for them. We're talking about employment issues. We're talking about homelessness. We're talking about sustainability of the environment and how the environment's impacted them, food scarcity, also families, and some of those intricate situations that can happen between families, like families going to court over custody, with the children being in care for some time. And so my role is to support the men, to give them an understanding that we offer them a place of safety, that we offer them a place of autonomy, that we're not judging them, we're not looking down on them, but we're giving them an opportunity to rise, to create their own strength within their own circle, within their own power structures and support structures. So, so creating on concentrating on cultural identity, and also the sort of the start of modernity and the modern age, and technology. It's really just we're only just catching up here in TI throughout the Torres Strait. So. All of that as well. So it's not only that I counsel, but that counseling might mean talking about other options, maybe about work, other options about training, and just being a strong bala, a good bala, and maybe a strong awa to be there for them, and just to listen to them and talk for them and to be there for them. Mm-hmm. Yeah.
1: What would be the strong message you'd be putting out part of this DV Family Violence Awareness Month?
2: I would say to all the families out there that just to be mindful, arpasin, that you're not alone. You got family there. If you have got, if you want to talk to somebody, sure, you can ring Murukoskera, but you can also ring that strong Awa, that strong Bala, that strong Auntie Sisi. You know those people in your life to reach out to. Don't sit back, but go out and just have those conversations. Have them yarning, sit down, have a cup of tea, reach out, because DV is everybody's problem, you know. So the same way we're in our Torres Strait culture, we raise our piknini was as a village, we also deal with problems as a village. So reach out and take hold of your solidarity, your strength, and your power, more place.
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Tona Raimizi now. Wow, 9 minute, 8 minute till one is Kazio, 10 o'clock, 11 o'clock. But Asala Kauri at the 10 o'clock, Oklano, Alpan program, interruption now. I may pokai ke o, but sena nakai sena kida zananga taupai o interval keda I may pokai ke o. I mean a technician an keda tnara o zaget play pa o. Equipment alta ka transmitter no balbay nga a mi ay tabalbay chida mi pa o upgrade ma.

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Yes, family, once again, welcome back. We will continue with our community announcement for this afternoon. This is from the big expedition that we will have this weekend, starting off today and Friday and Saturday. So the opening night, Friday, 15 May 2026, 5:30 p.m. to 9 p.m. And times and activities, it starts at 5:30 to 6:30. You got invited guest arrival, Willie Kepler performing live. And at 6 p.m., we got welcome by Master of Ceremony, Bobby Kaide, Cultural Art and Heritage, portfolio member, for board member for mayor. And 6:30 p.m., we got Blessing of the Food, an event, Father Tom Stephen, Church of Torres Strait. 6:40 p.m., you got Welcome to Country, TBA, representatives of current Native Title Aboriginal Corporation. And also at 6:45 p.m., you got official opening, George Nona, TSRA Torres Strait Regional Authority Chair. 6:50 p.m., we've got our guest speaker, Jacinta Barragud and Willie Kepler. Anu Project represent. And 7 o'clock, we've got gifting of song back to our community ceremony performance. And 7:40 p.m., we've got galleries opening. And at 7 p.m., 8:40 p.m., we've got the evening go close. Yes, family. So that's the program for tonight at 6:30. Yeah, tonight and tomorrow, Saturday. But after this music, I will come back with Saturday program beginning for tomorrow.

family, welcome back. We got another program here, public program. Sorry, that one of now was Gotthard Tides Expedition. This is for Saturday, 16 May 2026, 9 a.m. to 1 p.m. Time and activities, 9 a.m. to 12:30 p.m. You got When the Wind Blows workshop, Sherwin James and cooking at bracelet making, and 9:30 a.m. to 10 o'clock expedition panel talk, and also members of Japanese Zenicus project from Australian National University and National Museum. Yes, for Japanese. And also achieve photographs of Zenicus, Torres Strait, from the National Museum of Ethnologic Japanese, and celebrating 50 years, 1975 to 2025. And 10 a.m. to 12:30, Japanese Zenicus project. Performance by singers from Mabiok and Mayor. And 10:45 a.m. to 11:30 a.m., music by Willie Keppa. So this is a big weekend here for today and tomorrow for the expedition for Gotthard and Gotthard Tides Expedition.

2026 100-year celebration of faith and service, centennial celebration of St. St. Paul's Anglican Church, being July 17, 18, 2026. It was St. Paul's Community, Moa Island.

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Bien, algo sobre el desafío program y porque no vi eso y porque tune in again on Monday. We'll be back. Hope people go enjoy your weekend there this weekend or Friday and Saturday for the expedition. Stay safe, God bless, and 3 o'clock then switches over to Simon Station with 4MW. Yes, family, once again, we love you guys all. God bless, and thank you for the team there, Simon. Thank you for switching me over. It's back to you guys now. Thank you very much, and have a lovely day.

afraid rumors could break through, or man couldn't handle. My eyes caught the living word, which is the Bible, which intercepted freaky thoughts, all suicidal. Met by the Holy Ghost and the devil, he's his rival. The devil was upon my birth since my arrival. My position to the Holy Ghost was very vital. Jesus Christ, the Holy Ghost, has so many titles. First, seek the kingdom of God to survive. Being engaged to the book of Luke 11, verse 9. Matthew chapter 6, verse 6 was next in line. Seek God's face and led me to the watery grave. Was baptized in the book of Acts 2:38. The messed up state I was saved in was by grace. We will always go through pain and struggles in life.

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0: Hey, great to be keeping you company here on the Sports Show for this Friday afternoon, 15th, Blue of the Month of May. And, of course, welcoming our listeners around the region. Good afternoon to you joining us from Zenupcas as far as Western Province, PNG. Welcoming our listeners with the NPA communities, Yawe Kaiwalaka region. And if you are joining us through Radio 4MW's app from around the country, great to be keeping you company. Sylvia Taboya with you, up until 4 o'clock this afternoon. And as we go cruising this hour, we'll bring you an update of the weather forecast and tide times. We're still looking at some windy weather as we go head off into the weekend. Our guest for this afternoon will be catching up with Matt Arkell, Sports Coordinator from Tagai State College, and will give us a roundup of what's happening at school in regards to sports, covering AFL, basketball, touch footy and rugby league, as well as volleyball. We'll also find out about the NPA regional footy games tomorrow, which of course is now called the 2026 Bell NPA Regional Rugby League Cup. We'll also find out about the Island Rooster Challenge for our local rugby league comp, Yawe TI. We'll give you an update of what's happening with Junior Rugby League, Zenupcas Junior Rugby League, because they are looking for volunteers this kind of time as well. And Matt Arkell joins us again as well to give us a preview of the Magic Round games for NRL kicking off down at Suncorp Stadium tonight.

Dr. Al Band there with Sing Hallelujah. Checking out our weather forecast and tide times for this afternoon. Looking at the forecast chart for TI and the Inner Islands, we are expecting mostly sunny weather for the rest of the afternoon. Top temperature there, 28. Now, the Torres Strait waters, you got southeasterly winds at 15 to 20 knots. Season swells reaching up to about 2 meters outside the reef, but a bit cloudy throughout the Torres Strait region. And the northern peninsula area expecting cloudy weather with a slight chance of some showers in the east, becoming light later on this afternoon and into the evening. And you get easterly winds at 20 to 30 knots, dropping down to about 15 to 20 knots this evening. Top temperature for the rest of the afternoon around about 30. Now, looking at the forecast for the Gulf region, the northeastern Gulf is expecting east to southeasterly winds at 15 to 20 knots, reaching up to 25 knots, but mostly sunny for the rest of the afternoon. And Cairns Island, if you're heading off down that way, Cairns is expecting some light rain later on. Top temperature there, 26. Checking out the tide times for your TI and the Inner Islands. TI and Hammond expecting a low tide this evening around about 6:15, and that tide will drop down to 1.11 meters. Horn Island also expecting a low tide around about 5:15 this afternoon. That tide will drop down to 0.52 meters and then come up again just before midnight around about 10 to 12, and that'll be a high tide of 2.93 meters. Friday and Goods Island also expecting a high tide actually around about 4:30 this afternoon. So that tide is coming up. That'll be 2.24 meters. It got dropped about 7:30 this evening down to 1.92 meters. And Prince of Wales also expecting a high tide around about 4:45 this afternoon. That'll be 2.61 meters, and it got dropped at 7:30 this evening down to 2.48 meters. That's our weather forecast and tide times. We've been issued by the Bureau of Meteorology and Willy Weather.

good to have some sporting events kicking off this season. Big hello and good afternoon go to our listeners tuning in, or them five communities there, or the NPA region. And of course, good afternoon to you if you're tuning in from down West Asia, Numapun, Bamaga, Alau and Injanu. And look, NPA Regional Rugby League kicked off last week. Tomorrow they're kicking off with their games starting at 2 p.m. You have the Alau Eagles up against the Numapun Warriors at 2 p.m. and 4 p.m. Bamaga Roos are up against Injanu Crocs. Now, gates will open at 12 p.m. so make sure you head down, bring your whole family and support your team. If you do want to find out more information about the local competition, you can contact Jasmine Bond, who's the secretary and registrar, or you can email them, and that email address is npa rugby league all one word at gmail.com. if not, you can check out the Empla Facebook page as well, where they're updating all the games and information as well. So good on the NPA Regional Rugby League for kicking off their competition, and all the best for those two teams, all the four teams playing tomorrow. Of course, 2 p.m. Alau Eagles versus Numapun Warriors, 4 p.m. Bamagaroos versus Injanu Crocs. So just be mindful as well, if you are heading off down to UCA Ginau Oval there, I believe that's where they're having the games. You get gate fees as well as fees for cars, adults, students, high school and primary school, pensioners and under five are free.

0: again. Little bit of Tones and I there with Dance Monkey. Before that, Pat O'Banton, Baby Come Back. Still to come, Matt Arkell will be joining us to give us a roundup of what's happening at Tuggai State College there in regards to sports. And there is always a lot happening at Tuggai College in regards to sports. So I'm going to talk a little bit about what's happening at AFL, with AFL basketball, touch footy, rugby league and volleyball. So that's coming up shortly. And then later on, Bala Mark will join us for the NRL preview on the Magic Round kicking off tonight. There where Suncorp Stadium, Bris Vegas.
1: Hi, my name is Patrick Mills. Just wanted to say a big thank you to Radio 4MW for making things possible on air.
2: Yeah, so my name's Matthew Arkell. At Tuggai State College, I work at the secondary campus. I'm a teacher there. I teach physical education classes, but part of my role is also coordinating all the sports, mainly for the high school, but I also jump in and help coordinate the primary school sports as well.
0: Well, look, it's term two, and the schools have been really busy, especially in the space of sports, like last week, biggest carnival there. So what actually has been happening?
2: Yeah, so we've had heaps of sports happen in the last few weeks. So let's start with our district carnivals that we've had. So when we say a district carnival, that involves all the students from Tuggai State College, from Sacred Heart and from MPA, if we're talking about primary school sports as well. So we've had our under 12 girls district rugby league. So we had representation from all three schools. We had very good representation from the Outer Islands at that carnival as well. So those girls come together and played a day of rugby league. And from there, we've selected 16 students to go away to the Peninsula Girls Rugby League Carnival that will happen in about another 3 or 4 weeks' time.
0: Wow, that's pretty good.
2: Yeah, so, you know, it is one carnival that, particularly in the under 12 girls, that we go down for every year, that we actually get a lot of students selected into the Peninsula team as well. So for the last, probably about last 4 years, we've had about 4 or 5 girls selected into the Peninsula team. So we're hoping for another very strong showing from those girls again this year.
0: And this is for rugby league.
2: Yes, yeah, so this is rugby league. We also had basketball happening 2 weeks ago as well. So once again, in the primary school space, under 12, boys and girls basketball. Unfortunately, MPA couldn't come over to be part of that carnival, but we've still selected students both from Tuggai, Sacred Heart was at our carnival, and from MPA as well. So once again, those students will have an opportunity in about 5 weeks to go down to Cairns and participate in the Peninsula Carnival there as well.
0: Mm-hmm. And just in regards to travelling down south, like what sort of support are the students getting in terms, you know, financial support and that?
2: Yeah, so the college pays for most of the trip. We do ask for a financial contribution for the parents. So if there's a trip where the students go down to Cairns, we ask for a $250 contribution from the parents. But we work it out as a college to be about $1,800 per student. That's the actual cost. By the time we add in flights, ferries, meals, accommodation, you know, car hire to transport students around. So it is extremely expensive to get the students down there, but it's something that the college is definitely committed to. Sports is a massive part of the Torres Strait Islands, and it's something that the school really prides itself on and something that they support very heavily.
0: Mm-hmm. So what else is happening at the school in regards to sports or at the college?
2: Yeah, so we've also just had under 12 AFL. So these students, I guess, go down a little bit different pathway. So Rick Henlon and the guys from AFL Cape York run what they call a Crusaders program. So the Crusaders program is basically all the students from the Cape and the Torres. They select students to combine into a team, and rather than going to a Peninsula Carnival, they actually go straight to the Queensland State Carnival. So obviously a real eye-opener for our students, where there's not a whole lot of AFL played in the Cape and within the Torres Strait Islands, to go down there and then be versing well, the best students in Queensland. So an eye-opener, but it's definitely something that our students relish the opportunity to do. And over the years, we've seen our students really, you know, show just how good they actually are. A couple of times we've had students that have never played AFL before actually be selected into the Queensland team to go away to a national carnival. So the skill level is quite high, but our students definitely show that they can match that skill level with the best students in Queensland.
0: That's pretty good, and some great opportunities, considering too that there's no like local comp for our young ones. And
2: yeah, so especially in the sport of AFL, there is no local comp. I know that while Skibbs was here last year, he was running a little bit of a comp for the students, but it certainly, you know, wasn't on a proper size field, wasn't the proper amount of players on the field. So the first opportunity that our students get in that under 12 space to play AFL properly is at that Crusader Carnival, where they go away and verse the best students in the state. So it's a very big opportunity, and obviously a very big lift in the ability levels as well, but it's definitely something that our students have shown over the years that they can handle.
0: Catching up with Matt Kell, sports coordinator from Tuggai College. So, Matt, never a dull moment with sports at school. What else has been happening?
2: Yeah, so we've just had last week on Thursday and Friday our massive, 10 to 19-year-old athletics carnival. So we get students from TI Primary and TI Secondary together. So the reason that we get the 10 to 19-year-olds together is that's the age groups that are eligible to go away to represent the school at a peninsula, or represent Torres, I should say, at a peninsula level. So we get those students up to the high school where they can actually run on a 400 metre track, run 100 metres in a straight line, run the 200 metres properly. I must admit, this carnival was probably one of my, you know, favourite carnivals that I've organised and run. I think I'm up to about 7 carnivals that I've run at the high school now. But this was definitely one, and the reason for that was the students. The students were absolutely phenomenal. Not only their ability on the track, which is something that I'm always in awe of, but also just their behaviour, the way that they were congratulating each other, their sportsmanship, the laughs, the handshakes, the hugs. It's just so good to see in a school that we have students, you know, that not only go and try to put it all out on the track and leave it all out there, but are very humble, you know, both in winning and in defeat as well, and the camaraderie that students share when they're on the track as well.
0: Were there any records broken?
2: Yes. So there were a few. There were some older records that were broken, some records that have stood for about 16 or 17 years broken. And then there were a few records broken that have only just been recently broken in the last couple of years. But, of course, we celebrate all of those record breakers, as well as the students that have held records in the past. So it's a big part of the day as well to acknowledge those records that have been broken.
0: Okay, so what's next now for sports at Tuggai College?
2: Yeah, so we have heaps coming up as well. So it sounds like we've done a lot this term, but we definitely have a lot more coming up. So we've got those students going away for the under 12 girls rugby league and the under 12 boys and girls basketball down to Cairns. We've also got students going away for rugby league in the under 14 age group as well. So we'll have under 14 boys and under 14 girls going away to the Peninsula Carnival. So that will happen in around about 4 weeks as well. Permission forms are all out for those. So parents that are listening, if we could get those permission forms back in to secure your child's spot in those teams. We've also just recently had our under 16 volleyball team go away to the Peninsula Carnival. During that time, we've had one student make the Peninsula team to go away to the Queensland Carnival, and we've got two students in as shadows as well. So the way that the shadows work is that they select 10 people into the team. If anyone pulls out for any reason, whether it be, you know, injury, financial, other commitments, then the shadow players are pulled back into the team, basically. So those two students that made shadow have still got a pretty good opportunity of going away to the state carnival.
0: Okay, sounds great. Good on them. Anything else you'd like to add just in regards to sports at Tuggai College?
2: Yep, so once again, huge shout out to AFL Cape York. They're providing a pathway for our under 15 students. So we've got under 15 girls in about 3 weeks' time heading down to Mackay to play in a North Queensland competition down there. And our boys will head, under 15 boys will head to Airlie Beach in about 5 weeks' time as well to play in a competition down there. So that partnership that the school has, and I guess the whole of the Torres Straits and Cape has with AFL Cape York, we can't thank those guys enough. The avenue that they provide for our students is absolutely fantastic, and it's certainly something that we couldn't do as a school, so we're very, very grateful to have their support. That's the wrap for our sports for this term. We will have some more sports happening next term. Actually, no, there is one more. We've started training for our touch football team. So that's with Mr. Shibasaki on Tuesday and Friday mornings. So any students that are interested in playing touch and going away to the All Schools Queensland Cup need to see either Miss King or Mr. Coates at school to get information about that carnival and about those trainings. We encourage all students that are interested in AFL, in touch, no matter what their age group is, to come down and train with the students. Obviously, the junior students might not actually make the final team that go away, but it's great to have them down there learning off those students that will actually go away in that team.
0: Matt Arkell, coordinator for sports at Tuggai Secondary College. Thank you for your time today, and we look forward to catching up with you again shortly for the NRL preview.
2: Sounds good. Thank you. Come on!
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0: And we welcome back Matt Kell to give us the NRL preview for Magic Round. Matt, just like that, Magic Round.
1: Yes, Magic Round. It's amazing that we're already 11 rounds into the season now, and that we're at Magic Round. It's going very fast.
0: Yeah, so, but first of all, last night, the Queensland and New South Wales game, the women's game, not a very good result for Queensland.
1: No, unfortunately, but, you know, we live and we learn and we move forward on to next year.
0: But getting back to the Magic Round, and it's kicking off at 6 p.m. this afternoon.
1: Yeah, so we got the Sharks and the Bulldogs first up. I think a lot of people are very surprised at where both these teams sit on the ladder at the moment, with both teams being outside the eight. It's probably two teams at the beginning of the year that people thought would be inside the eight and might even be pushing for, you know, premiership favourites at this time of the year. So this is going to be a very interesting game, and it's already probably getting to that time in the season where both of these teams need to start winning a lot more than they are. So it's going to be very interesting to see what actually happens in this game.
0: So who do you think will take it out?
1: Well, I think the Sharks are going to be able to take it out. I think the forward rotation of the Sharks is just going to be too good for the Bulldogs tonight. Playing off the back of that, their halves are just going to run amok through the Bulldogs. So I'm tipping the Sharks by about 12 to 18 points tonight. I think that they'll go forward and do a very, very strong showing tonight.
0: Okay, second game for this evening. Rabbit.

0: Kiddos and Dolphins.
1: Yeah, so once again, this is a very interesting game as well. At the moment, the Dolphins are favourite for this game, and maybe rightly so. They've been playing some very good footy in the last couple of weeks, but those Rabbits, they've been playing some really good footy this year as well. So it'll be very interesting. I guess one of the big calls for Wayne Bennett to make tonight is to whether Latrell plays in the centres or not. That might be the deciding factor in this game. If we see Latrell out there running around, obviously a very large man, very hard to stop, very mobile in the centre position there, he might be the difference in this game. But then again, on the other side, you've got Harvey Farnworth lining up for the Dolphins as well. So, you know, Herbie could definitely, you know, produce something there. So, once again, going to be an awesome game. I just think that the Rabbitohs are on a bit of a roll at the moment, and I think the Rabbitohs are going to get over the top of the Dolphins.
0: Mm-hmm. And Super Saturday, we've got Tigers and Sea Eagles. West Tigers and Sea Eagles kicking off at 3 p.m. tomorrow.
1: Yeah, so, you know, I guess two younger coaches in the NRL. What Foran has been able to do for the Sea Eagles in the last few weeks since Seabolt's been shown the door has been absolutely amazing, and I don't think anyone can take away from him what he's actually been able to do with that team. You know, to go from not just the bottom of the table but not even looking like winning a game to now being in fifth place on the ladder and, you know, favourites for this game to win as well against Tigers, who started the season very, very well. So I think in this game, the Sea Eagles will get up. They're certainly on a roll. They're definitely playing for Foran, and I can't see anything changing this week either.
0: Okay, now Super Saturday continues with Roosters up against the Cowboys.
1: Yeah, so Cowboys in the last few weeks have really picked their game up, I guess, since the beginning of the season, playing some pretty good footy. However, the Roosters are definitely one of the form teams of the competition at the moment. I think the Sam Walker and Daly Cherry-Evans combination is really starting to click, and I can only see that team getting better. They've played 10 games together. I think by the end of the season, if they can stay together for the whole season, they're going to be an absolute dynamite duo. And for that reason, I'm definitely selecting the Roosters over the top of the Cowboys for that game tonight.
0: And last game for Super Saturday is between Eels and Storms.
1: Yeah, so Storms, maybe another surprise packet this year as well. They're sitting at 15th on the ladder at the moment, not something that many people would have predicted at the beginning of the season. Eels, once again, they're hot and cold. When they do play some good footy, it looks absolutely magical. But I guess the time period when they don't play good footy, it does actually look pretty bad. So this is going to be a very tight game again. I think that the Storm will win this one. I think just where they are on the ladder, the pressure that's on the team at the moment, I can see Bellamy getting the players up and going for this game.
0: And, of course, Magic Round continues on Sunday, and Titans are up against Knights for the first game at 2 p.m. And of course, all games are down at Suncorp Stadium, Brisbane.
1: Yeah, so all games in Brisbane. Be awesome spectacle. If you are down that way, make sure you try to get some tickets and go along and watch. This game here, Titans and the Knights. Titans have been very poor in their effort this year. Last year we were speaking about them playing one half of football and not the second half. This year they don't even seem to be able to do that at the moment, unfortunately for the Titans. So I've got the Knights winning this and winning this pretty comfortably.
0: Okay, next game on Sunday, 4 p.m. Warriors are up against your deadly team, Broncos.
1: Yes. You know, I'd love to say that I think the Broncos would win this and win this handsomely, but unfortunately with the injuries that are in the Broncos squad at the moment, we've seen in the recent weeks that we do have players coming in and filling positions, and that next man up mentality definitely works at the Broncos, and everyone, you know, does their role and they can still play very good footy. However, they're coming up against a very, very good Warriors team at the moment. I just can't see the Broncos getting the win there. I think the Warriors are going to be too strong. A little bit interesting with Jackson Ford going back to the bench this week for the Warriors, but I'm sure that there's a reason behind that. But I think we'll see the Warriors take this out.
0: Okay, and the last game to end off Magic Round is, of course, the top team, Panthers, and they're up against Dragons.
1: Yeah, so this is, I guess, opposite ends of the table playing in this game. We have the Dragons sitting 17th on the ladder at the moment versus the Panthers, who are sitting first on the ladder. I think this will be an absolute bloodbath. I'm sorry for any Dragons fans out there. I really do hope your team can stand up to the Panthers, but the firepower that the Panthers have, you know, they've proven it year after year after year in recent years. They are just going to be a way, way too good for the Dragons in that game.
0: Okay, well, thank you for that preview there, and of course, made the best teams win.
1: Thank you very much.
0: Matt Arkell there with the NRL preview for this weekend. So all you NRL fans out there, good luck to all your teams. And Magic Round. So, Mark, how long has Magic Round been going on for?
1: It must be about the third or fourth year that it's been happening now. So it's a great initiative by the NRL. Obviously, being a Queenslander myself, I love the fact that it happens in Brisbane. But if it happened down in Sydney, I still think it's a great idea. With all the teams playing in one venue, the crowds certainly love it. Everyone gets there, and the stadium just absolutely hums, doesn't it, for all the games? Yeah. It's absolutely fantastic.
0: And I know a few people from up here travel down for the Magic Round there. So you got all the games in one stadium. That is just awesome. You can see all the teams play as well. And I've noticed too, there's not so much injuries as previous years as well with some of the main players of the teams.
1: Yeah, so I think we're going to have a very good Magic Round this time around. Like you said, we have had some injuries and some people missing in previous rounds, but I think this round, some of the matchups as well that we're going to have, where, you know, teams that are basically sitting beside each other on the ladder, teams that are fighting to get back into that top eight or hold their position in the top eight, playing each other. So I think we're going to have an absolutely awesome Magic Round.
0: Okay, well, thank you again for your time. You have a great weekend, and hopefully your team will win.
1: Yeah, go Broncos.
0: Go Panthers.

0: Ziggy Marley there with True to Myself. Minibi guests are there for Bala Matt Kel joining us this afternoon on the sports show. Don't forget Zenith Kess Junior Rugby League kicking off their games tonight, and this week they kicked off Little League Stars, which was cute, and of course games are continuing. They are looking for volunteers for tonight, so if you're not doing anything, please go and help them play out down at the Ken Brown Oval. And of course, acknowledgements to the committee there, for Zenith Kess Junior Rugby League, for kicking off their season as well.
1: Rise up and be strong.

Well, that is it for me here on the sports show. SLVU Play Company. I look forward to catching up with Yupla on Monday morning for the Bereke boat. But of course, just a reminder, Kaiwa Lagal Rugby League Island Rooster Challenge is kicking off Saturday, 30th of May. So that's in a couple of weeks' time. And of course, teams taking part this year, Roosters, Narupai Brothers from Horn Island, Pioneer Knights and Suburbs. Small Yow for now. Have a great weekend. Stay safe and enjoy the rest of the afternoon.

0: Saxophone. Hey there, Harrison Peterson here from NIRS News, coming to you from the lands of the Yuggera and Turrbal peoples. An Australian neo-Nazi group has been banned and will no longer be allowed to hold rallies or meetings. The group, formerly known as the National Socialist Network and White Australia, has been listed as a prohibited hate group. Australia's Security Intelligence Organisation has found the group met the threshold to be banned. Tony Burke, the Federal Home Affairs Minister, says the listing stops the group from disbanding and reforming under a different name.
1: The way the legislation works in the phoenixing part of the question is once an organisation has been listed, then if they try to reform under a new name, effectively it's a simple regulation change. We don't need to start the process from the start again.
0: Law and order figures shouldn't lead a child protection review in the Northern Territory, according to the National Commissioner for Aboriginal and Torres Strait Islander Children and Young People. The NT government has announced former New South Wales Police Commissioner Karen Webb will lead a review of the Child Protection Department alongside public servant Greg Shahannon.
2: One's a former police officer, one's worked in corrections. Coming at a child protection issue from a law and order lens just doesn't cut it. Also, there's no community involvement. A lived experience of Aboriginal people need to be part of this review.
0: The federal government has sent an independent reporter to hear concerns from traditional owners over the impact Brisbane's planned Olympic Stadium will have on cultural sites. Details and other stories after this.
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0: A traditional owner in Brisbane has taken an important step in her bid to prevent the 2032 Olympic Stadium being built in Victoria Park, Barumbin. Yuggera elder Gaja Kerry Charlton has today met an independent reporter who's been appointed by the Federal Environment Minister to assess applications about the park under the Aboriginal and Torres Strait Islander Heritage Protection Act.
5: I left feeling heard and, you know, certainly they didn't give me any cause for that gave me any worries, but it'll just be up to time, won't it? Time will tell.
0: Moving to sport, and Australian soccer star Sam Kerr will play her last game for English club Chelsea on Saturday. She's leaving after six successful years that included five Women's Super League titles, three FA Cups and three League Cups. Kerr has posted a message to fans on social media.
6: I've had the best memories and, yeah, hopefully we can make one more amazing memory on Saturday, but I just wanted you guys to hear it first from me that, unfortunately, I will be leaving the club.
0: There's speculation that she'll continue her career in the US. Now let's move on to look at tomorrow's weather forecast. A shower or two in Mugajan, Brisbane, with a top of 24 degrees. 23 and showers on Gadigal Country, Sydney. And 19 and partly cloudy on Ngunnawal and Ngambri Country, Canberra. 22 and sunny in Nam, Melbourne. And mostly sunny in Nipaluna, Hobart, with a max of 21 degrees. 23 with rain in Tandanya, Adelaide. Showers and 20 degrees in Borlu, Perth. And mostly sunny in Garamilla, Darwin, with a top of 33 degrees. And if you have a story or news you want to share, or if there's something happening in your community that you want to let us know about, you can always send an email to news@nirs.org.au. So that's news@nirs.org.au. Or message us on Facebook, Instagram, or LinkedIn. And that's been the latest from NIRS News.

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Good afternoon and welcome back to The Drive Show on Radio from W1260. Yeah, me, Abalaluki, you play host from 4 till 6 this afternoon. We got some good tracks setting you play, community announcements as well. Also, the weather forecast coming up very shortly. And an interview later on in the program, so stay tuned and enjoy.

checking out the weather forecast for your TI. Weather is partly cloudy. Winds are east to southeasterly, about 20 to 25 knots, and daytime maximum temperatures there are in the high 20s. Torres Coastal Waters forecast, winds are southeasterly 15 to 25 knots, seas are 1 to 1.5 meters, and weather is partly cloudy. Moving on down to the northeast Gulf of Carpentaria, winds are east to southeasterly about 15 to 20 knots, and weather is mostly sunny. Checking out the weather forecast for Cairns. Weather in Cairns is partly cloudy with a shower or two. Winds are southeasterly about 15 to 20 knots, and daytime maximum temperatures there are in the low to mid 20s.

0: I will take a look at the tide times for your UTI coming up this evening at about 10 past 6. There will be a low tide of 1.11 meters. Over to Horn Island, and coming up this afternoon at about 4 past 5, there will be a low tide of 0.52 meters. Then at 11:47 tonight, high tide of 2.93 meters. Friday Island and Goody Island, coming up this afternoon at about 4:35, there will be a high tide of 2.24 meters. Then at 7 tonight, low tide of 1.92 meters. And lastly, Prince of Wales, coming up this afternoon at about 4:43, there will be a high tide of 2.61 meters. Then at 7 tonight, low tide of 2.48 meters.
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0: And as I mentioned earlier on the program, that there will be an interview. This is an interview where broadcaster Sylvia Tabua will be catch up with Mario Hassan and Judith Dean Young, and I'll be talk about the Young Deadly Free campaign.
1: It's a national campaign that was developed by Professor James Ward, a Pitjantjatjara Noongar man, who back in 2016, it was developed with a range of Aboriginal community-controlled health organisations to particularly develop a range of resources around sexual health and well-being, around testing for sexually transmissible infections.
2: Okay, so Mario, why is it important to promote sexual health education and information?
3: Well, I think the most important thing is that community, especially our young people, have content or information around sexual health so them can, navigate them for a life journey in a healthy and safe way. So mainly because, you know, communities, them can have access to all the information, and them can inform themselves, them protect themselves, and protect them for community. Some of the key things there that we wanting to develop through them information and promote is, you know, the healthy relationship, the need for partner support, the support for one another in terms of our young people in relationships, the consent, the importance of testing, mm-hmm. testing as well, and practicing safe sex. The main thing I want to point out is that it's really important that community know how to protect themselves, and that's through that knowledge, the resources that people you develop, or recognizing the signs and symptoms, and how to get tested, and where to go and for get treated well, mm-hmm. through all them services your way region, and the main thing, the health and well-being for the community, mm-hmm. because that the STI is for Yimpla community, and it's highly transmissible infection that can affect the whole community if it's not quickly addressed. Or
2: mm-hmm. So Judith, can you tell us about the community workshop and filming that that is taking place here on TI?
1: Absolutely. So the program originally had a really remote rural focus, and we've done resources looking at young urban youth, but just recently we realised there's some gaps in our resources, and we've got a grant to expand the resources. And so what we did was, with Mario, he identified it would be great for us to come up here, talk to some of the young people and community, find out alongside what Mario and the wonderful team at the Men's and Women's Health Unit are doing. And so we gathered a group together on Monday to yarn around, well, what do you think are good messages? How can we make it really strong for community here? And it was wonderful. We had some great young people come and join us, and have their voices were really strong. And so from that, we developed up some scripts, and we have then been filming with some young people here on the island who have been really generous with their time. And a big, big shout out to Mario and the team who have been so wonderful, and the team at Torres Health, who have just been so great supporting the young people and us to make these resources. It's just been a wonderful experience, and we've got some really, really strong messages from the young mm-hmm. ones, and I think some really powerful photos and things to, and we'll be able to use that nationally.

0: Judith, what resources will be developed?
1: Thank you. We're working with a great film crew led by EJ Garrett, and what we're doing is producing a range of short videos that we'll be able to use on social media. Health staff can use them to promote it in their clinics. We're also doing longer videos and interviewing some health staff, getting their sort of storytelling insights into what's been working to help other people who come up here to work so they know what they're doing, messages and posters that can go up around the walls in community, in the clinics, things like that, so that people sort of try to normalise talking about sexual health and testing and say that there's no shame, that it's good to be tested. The other thing at the moment is we've got a national issue with infectious syphilis, which impacts on mums and bubs and wider families. Mm. And so part of our program is really trying to make some strong messages to ensure we've got healthy, young, strong bubs, young, deadly-free bubs as well. So that's a really, really important message that we're trying to get across with through podcasts as well. And this radio is wonderful for having us to also be able to shed the message on the importance of testing in pregnancy, particularly for infectious syphilis.
0: And so, Mario, who can, you know, community contact for more information?
2: Well, if you want to find out about more in terms of what we'll be doing here this week, you can contact myself, the Men's and Women's Health. My phone number is 0429-128-112. You can also check out the Young Deadly Free website as well. So they've got a website. Just Google in Young Deadly Free. From that, our current campaign with the previous, you know, which they developed 2016. So all the content that's being created and developed this week will be added to that national, to that same website. So all the, you know, young ones go see them themselves there. They will be small movie stars. And anybody can access, obviously, the website and have information around, you know, all the stuff that we... information that we're trying to promote. Well,
1: and check out our social media. Young Deadly Free has got Facebook and LinkedIn, and we'll be popping these videos up onto that too, so people can interact with that and reach out to us at any time as well.
0: So what's the feedback been like from your Young Deadly actors there, and I suppose community?
1: I think it's been wonderful, just even to see through the week how engaged they've become, and they, you know, were so willing to come back each day. And I think the most amazing thing was to, when they realised from the work we did Monday, and they heard their voices in the scripts we wrote, their messages and voices, and just to see how strong and I think happy that made them feel, that we'd really listened, you know. And that is the aim of this program. It's always been made by mob for mob, and so that's the really, really strong, makes it a strong campaign.
0: Anything else you two want to add just in regards to, the Young Deadly Free campaign, and I suppose the important message, you know, that you are trying to get out to our communities?
2: Firstly, I want to say just a big thank you there for Taurus Health, Ola Thomas Fuji there, and Tasha. You know, you work with them for, I engage them young ones for coming and be a part of this. But it's really important that we develop resources, you know, by our young people, for our young people. I think was the important thing, that to be included in the national campaign. We got that Torres Strait perspective now, I guess. So that's a really important thing that, you know, this mob come up. And also Dr. James Ward there, I've been asking him for many, many years what time we will be included. So finally it's happened. So big thank you again to, you know, Judith and Kelly, EJ as well, and another sister as well. So to come up during the week. So To do it during a week is, you know, it's pretty full on, because obviously we're a long way away. You just can't jump in the plane and go back and forth. But it's amazing to, you know, get the job done.
1: And I just really want to add my thanks to Mario and the team at Women's and Men's Health, but also particularly Tash and Thomas and Ty at Torres Health. They have just been amazing, and the young people, I cannot thank them enough for how much they contributed and how welcome. And I'm so honoured for them to be sharing, have shared their stories and feel safe to share their stories with us so we could do this. And I think probably the final message I'd like to say is just, there's no shame. It's about talking, keep ourselves healthy, testing, treating, and that's all around how we prevent and make young, deadly, free young people.
0: Oh, look, thanks for that. And I'm sure, thanks for sharing all that information with us. very important, especially around that.

0: as well, and really good to hear that, you know, our young people have certainly built their confidence over the last couple of days, and hopefully we'll have more of our young ones doing a lot of acting and getting important messages across out there, you know, from health to, you know, education and other important messages that we need to share with our communities and our families. Yeah, I'm going to be guessing for you to time. All the best, and the work continues here today.
1: Yeah, last day today. A couple more interviews, so to capture all of that, so with staff and community.
2: Yeah, so come up and say hello if you see us around.
0: Okay, Mario Arsan from Men's and Women's Health and Associate Professor and Principal Research Fellow at UQ. Judith Dean, thank you both for your time today, and all the best with your project.
1: Eso, Sylvia.
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And this will come to the end of the first hour of the Drive Show. I'll leave you with a couple of tracks to take us all the way up to the top of the hour. Coming up at 5, we have the second hour of the Drive Show, all the way until 6 o'clock. Stay tuned.

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Good afternoon and welcome back to the second hour of The Drive Show. Me again, Balalu Kipla, host from 5 till 6 now. And we got some more good tracks sitting you play away. Community announcements as well. Stay tuned and enjoy.

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We are well over the halfway mark now of the second hour of the drive show. Hope you've had a good day today. We got some more good tracks heading your way till the top of the hour.

And this will come to the end of my shows for today. Thank you for keeping me company. From myself and the team, we hope you have a great rest of your evening. And I'll see you back here same time, same station with The Drive Show.

0: 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When you have finished recording, you may hang up or press 1 for more.
1: Since I know you're not sitting on this couch crying because this little boy didn't praise you again, will we...

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0: Or you might be into music of this nature.
1: Baby, you blow my mind, blow my mind. I wanna make a love to you, baby.
0: But when it comes to Torres Strait traditional, and Torres Strait contemporary,
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4NW! 4NW! 4NW! 4NW! 4NW! 4NW! 4NW! 4NW! 4NW! 4NW! 4NW! 4NW! 4NW! 4NW! 4NW! 4NW! 4NW! 4NW! 4NW! 4NW! 4NW! 4NW! 4NW! 4NW! 4NW! 4NW! 4NW! 4NW! 4NW! 4NW! 4NW! 4NW! 4NW! 4NW! 4NW! 4NW! 4NW! 4NW! 4NW! 4NW! 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
1: Cha-ching. 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Ah.

0: baby, oh. 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
0: Nah, baby, nah. 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

Markay Malin, Nalpan Lagawakai, Radio 4MW, Meribawakai.

my ego said down, my baby begin, you said down, my ego said down, my ego said down. 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Said out my baby, my ego said out my ego said out my ego said out my ego said out my

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That one.

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ice cube in my drink, it's a good day. 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Colorblind, we all one people. One love like a Bob Marley sequel. I'm sitting back listening to John Lennon. Imagine

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And to know that you're mine when I'm holding you close. And to

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0: Hello, my name is Belford Louis, and you're listening to Saima Radio, 1260 AM. 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
1: It's great that you're finding some place to stand up and have a bit of a jig, you know? Because I'm like that, I can't contain myself sometimes. I just have to get up and let it out. And I think sometimes audiences need permission to do that. It's all right, you're allowed to have a good time. I can't be all having it all by myself up here.

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0: Hey, do you like this kind of music?
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1: Baby, you blow my mind, blow my mind. 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

rapping about you now, Mr. Apple. Think about me, we feel the same. And it might sound strange, but I'm just saying, we both unsettled when the boats came. 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

From Mer in the east to Malukia in the west, the coastal villages along the western province to the five communities of the NPA. 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
1: So amazing.
0: Has anybody ever treated you special like an occasion?